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0: 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May live tawagan, kaya kung may tanong ka, ilahad mo na. Huwag palalampasin ang Mindful Chats every Monday, Wednesday, and Friday, 8 to 9 p.m. Kasama si Dr. Lalaine Alfanoso at Pam De Castro. Your mind, your strength, mental health matters.
1: It all started in a small upper room with humble, fervent prayer. Threatened by the authorities and banned from preaching, the church prayed, and two men witnessed with great power and grace. And people prayed everywhere, in one accord, in repentance, with confession and humility, and the lives of people were changed. Two men started out on a missionary journey that would turn the world as they knew it upside down. And the message went out to the world beyond. Corporate prayer helped a prisoner escape. A king requested that his people fast and pray, and the enemy was defeated. A battle won without the need to fight. Through a faithful servant and a young queen's faith and courage, a people were saved. Stories in the Bible showing the power of united prayer.
2: 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Ang Salita ng Buhay, inspirational Bible-based messages that bring light to every listener. 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Bible School on Air, learn God's Word from the comfort of your home. 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Reasoning from the Scriptures, thought-provoking discussions on biblical truths. Revelation of Hope, unveiling the prophecies of the Bible and God's ultimate plan. 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

Good morning and happy Thursday po sa inyong lahat, mga kaibigan. 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

That's the song Jerusalem at ito po ay inawit ng grupong Young Stewards. Our next song naman is entitled God's Been Good. Ito po ay song request ni Sister Eliza Daulo na nakasubaybay all the way from Capiz. Ayan, happy happy Thursday po Sister Eliza and thank you so much for tuning in. Sabi nga sa Psalms 34:8, tikman ninyo at tingnan na ang Panginoon ay mabuti. Narito po ang awiting God's Been Good.

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2: 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Prayer still works. 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
2: Is it a big deal if you are a couch potato? Well, a recent study by the National Institutes of Health argues that physical inactivity and obesity are very big deals. Obesity and physical inactivity increase your risk for a lot of unpleasant things, specifically heart disease, type 2 diabetes, high blood pressure, and certain cancers. And these risks increase as we get older. So today, get up off the couch and enjoy some physical activity, which is another ageless advantage.

0: 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Ang Salita ng Buhay, inspirational Bible-based messages that bring light to every listener. 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Reasoning from the Scriptures, thought-provoking discussions on biblical truths. Revelation of Hope, unveiling the prophecies of the Bible and God's ultimate plan. 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

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Reasoning from the Scriptures, thought-provoking discussions on biblical truths. Revelation of Hope, unveiling the prophecies of the Bible and God's ultimate plan. We understand that life's questions often need answers and encouragement. 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
2: Then Esther sent this reply to Mordecai. 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

0: Magandang gabi po sa inyong lahat, mga kaibigan. 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Welcome na naman po sa isang episode ng Radio Clinic, Gabay sa Kalusugan, Kaagapay sa Buhay. 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Once again, mga kaibigan, 0918-944-7891. Pwede rin po kayo mag-comment sa ating Facebook at pati na rin po sa ating YouTube page na Adventist World Radio Manila. And while you're at it, mga kaibigan, don't forget to like, to follow, to share, and to subscribe na rin po para mas marami pa po ang marating ng ating himpilan. 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Once again, if you have any questions, mga kaibigan, it will be answered on air live here sa Adventist World Radio Manila, 89.1 FM. Just send in your questions sa aming pong numerong 0918-944-7891. Pwede rin po kayo mag-comment sa ating Facebook at pati na rin po sa ating YouTube page na Adventist World Radio Manila. And without further ado, mga kaibigan, nais ko pong ipakilala sa inyo si Dr. Sheena. Ayan, magandang gabi po sa inyo, Dr. Sheena.
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0: Yes, on behalf of Adventist World Radio Manila, 89.1 FM at Radio Clinic, thank you so much, Dr. Sheena, for accepting our invitation. And I believe this is your pilot episode with us. Pwede niyo po bang introduce, Dok, ang inyo pong sarili? Saan po ba kayo currently na naglilingkod? Ano ba yung mga pinagkakaabalahan niyo lately?
1: Sige po. So, good evening po sa bawat isa. At ako'y natutuwa na you have given me the privilege to share about this oral health. Currently, I'm working as a private dentist dito po sa Ochongan, Romblon. And ako'y nalulugod na God has given me this privilege na kung saan magamit ang profession na ito in ministering different people each day. Alam mo yun kung sino-sino nakakasalamuha mo. But it's such a great blessing na through them, we offer prayer na we have this privilege of telling them that God loves them and there is a God who cared for them. Previously, I worked as a missionary dentist in Africa, and we came back here in the Philippines 2020, and we did a for good dito na kami sa Pilipinas, and we currently stayed in Romblon po.
0: It's very nice to meet you, Doc Sheen. And you've mentioned that you were a missionary dentist. For sure, punong-puno po ng experiences. Ano, very meaty ang inyong maishashare ngayong gabi. And before you start your short lecture this evening, Doc Sheen, pwede niyo po bang ibahagi sa amin bakit niyo po ito napili na topic? Why is it important for us? Ano, lalo na sa ating mga listeners ngayong gabi na malaman na may connection pala ang ating lifestyle sa ating oral health. What is the importance behind this topic?
1: Naisip ko siya kasi doon ko nakikita na when we talk about oral health, we just think of oral, alam mo yung tamang brushing lang, tamang flossing, but hindi natin alam na behind of all those oral hygiene that we do ay meron palang effect yung lifestyle medicine. 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It's because of the lifestyle that we are doing. And we will be talking kung ano yung mga nakapaloob sa lifestyle medicine that in we need to highlight some of the points na nagiging cause or dahilan bakit nagkakaroon ng problem din ang ating oral health. Not just, you know, the way how we eat, not just by doing a good hygiene, but even what we are doing, you know, affects our oral health as well.
0: Thank you so much, Doc Sheen. At habang si Doc po ay nagpre-prepare ng kanyang ibabahagi sa atin ngayong gabi, once again, para po sa ating mga tagapakinig sa radyo, if you have any questions or inquiries when it comes to our topic na oral health and lifestyle, ano nga ba ang koneksyon ng ating oral health sa ating pang-araw-araw na kabuhayan, maaari niyo po itong ipadala sa aming numerong 0918-944-7891. Once again, 0918-944-7891. Pwede rin po kayo mag-comment sa ating Facebook at sa ating YouTube page na Adventist World Radio Manila. At nais ko pong gamitin ang oras na ito na batiin ang ating mga live viewers. Kasama po natin ngayong gabi, dito po muna tayo sa ating YouTube live. Kasama po natin si Sister Citadel Castillo. Andito rin po si Brother R. Christian Roda, all the way from Noveleta, Cavite. Sa ating Facebook Live naman, andito po si Sister Glo Alcana at si Sister Emily Sagolili. Sabi niya, ayan, hello sa aking apo na si Doc Sheena Morales. Oh, your family is here, Doc Sheena. And ayan, binabati ko po kung saan man umaabot ang aming tinig sa gabing ito. Magandang gabi po sa inyong lahat. And without further ado, Doc, the time is yours.
1: Alright, so this evening we will talk about the lifestyle and the oral health. So, ano ba pag sinabi nating lifestyle medicine, no? Or actually, ito ay isang pag-aaral na kung saan ay not really treating the cause of the problem, but treating actually the root cause of the problem where it had been. And it's more on about prevention, treatment, and even reversing those diseases that occur in our lives. So if we will relate the lifestyle and the oral health, so whatever comes na mga problema sa ating oral health, it can be reversed, it can be treated by just changing the habit na nakaugalian na po natin. And when we talk about oral health, it's the state of having actually dapat good yung mouth natin, good yung teeth, good yung facial structure natin, and then wala tayong mga bad breath, we can speak properly, wala yung mga bungi-bungi, without any pain or without discomfort. 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So, let's just see. In the lifestyle medicine, there are 6 pillars po, no, of lifestyle medicine. First thing is nutrition. Second is the physical activity. Third is yung sleep. Wow! Even sleep, even yung stress management natin, social connection, and avoiding risky substances. So within our lecture, we will be talking about those 6 pillars of lifestyle. And titingnan natin ano yung mga magiging epekto or nagiging epekto nitong 6 pillars of lifestyle if hindi natin siya nasusunod, or minsan may mga bagay na hindi tayo nagagawa na tama at hindi natin alam na nagiging dahilan pala din yon ng pagkasira ng ating oral health. Okay, first thing, let's talk about nutrition. Of course, very common kasi sabi natin, okay na, may kinakain tayo, and minsan nagre-reason out tayo na, ala, hindi naman yung anak ko mahilig kumain ng sweets do. 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It's not about eating lollipop, ice cream, cakes, ano pang name it, those sweets foods na kung titingnan natin ay iniisip natin na yun lang yung nagiging dahilan ng pagkasira ng ating ngipin. But no, we need to understand that anything that comes into our mouth, it has something to do na with our oral health problem. First thing first, tingnan natin. Anything that we eat like carbohydrates, starches, name it your rice, name it your bread, name your cereals, potatoes, your corn, even your cassava, even your pasta. Di ba natin alam na even those things, those kind of foods can even harm our teeth? No? And especially, alam nyo, ang gustong-gusto ng mga bacteria ng ating mouth is yung mga starches. Because those starches, we know that when it turns into our body, it turns into sugar na. So, hindi lang pala yung mga sugar na literally sweet foods ang nagiging dahilan, but even this kind of food. So, can you imagine how many times we eat rice in a day? 3 times in a day. 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They are just roaming around your mouth. Secondly, okay? So we have the bacteria. We have the sugar. So yun yung mention ko. 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Any starches that we ate within our mouth, once it stayed there for quite long time, okay? for some even couples of ours, that is one substrate na ng tooth cavity. Now, thirdly is the acid. 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So that's why it started the tooth cavity. 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But the interval of time of those starchy foods within our mouth, no? And even the amount na naiiwan doon sa bunganga po natin. So we need to consider those things in terms of our nutrition. And it's very amazing. It says here, vegetables, green vegetables, spinach, galis, at sabihin mo, kamote man yan, kampong man, kung anong meron man tayo. 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So, it means the more na we eat vegetables, no, nalilessen actually yung destruction of tooth. Kasi instead na mas nagiging acidic ang surrounding ng tooth structure natin, the more we eat vegetables pala, the more na na-neutralize, walang nangyayaring destruction or tooth cavity formation. So that's why makikita natin very important the nutrition, the food that we are eating within our mouth. Especially the fruits, the vegetables, they are very less in starches. So the more we intake them, the more that is better for our health. Right? So another thing is lack of vitamin C. So the more we eat actually pala mga fruit juices or mga citruses, no? It really helps especially sa ating gums. Dahil the more we lack vitamin C, it weakens actually the blood vessels. And it means yung gum natin, kasi puno yan ang mga blood vessels, pero very tiny and micro lang. Kaya minsan, pag medyo inflamed na yung gums natin, and then we able to brush na, kukuklin tayo, hala, yung ngipin ko, no? So, hindi lang pala dahil siguro madumi, maybe it because sometimes we lack vitamin C that our gums doesn't have enough, alam mo yung, hindi siya ganun ka-strong para ma-fight niya yung bristles. Can you imagine even just the bristles of the toothbrush? So, we really need to understand that even the food that we are taking really matters most in our oral health po. No? So, another thing in the nutrition is our water. Very important po, no? Kailangan at least meron din tayong proper intake of water para hindi ma-dehydrate. Kasi the more dehydrated din po ang ating mouth, pag mababa po ang saliva ng ating bunganga, it means po ay mas acidic ang surrounding ng ating mouth. So therefore, the higher the acidity again, the higher the risk of tooth cavity po. Okay? So let's move forward. That is first, nutrition. Second, regular or physical activity. Does it helps in oral health? Can you imagine? Physical lang, yung exercise, meron pala siyang effect sa ating oral health. Okay, so ano naman do? Kaya yung question natin. Now, kung hindi pala good ang immune system natin dahil exercise, alam mo, laging serendi, ano lang tayo, nakahiga lang, wala tayong mga ginagawa. But the more pala the active our body, it means active din yung cells natin, medyo tumataas yung immune system natin. 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Tingnan natin yung problem ng ma-diabetic, for example. 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Even actually the oral health ay natitreat din siya when we improve our physical activity. So, ang ganda, no? Kasi, hindi lang sa nutrition, but even the way how we do things, the way how we make our body more active physically, it really matters when it comes to our gum problems po. Less swelling, di ba? 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So sana hindi ganon, but by improving our physical activity, for sure it will improve as well our oral health. And then thirdly, the sleep. Okay, so it's almost the same actually with the physical activity kasi the more relaxed sleep din, no, sometimes kasi humihina din yung immune system natin. And doon natin nakikita na we are very vulnerable really to gum disease. And huwag natin isipin na ang gum disease ay it's not a very, you know, big problem. So, ang daming cases, no? Can you imagine? 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So, and then, you need to explain that it's because of the gum problem. It's because the more na nade-destroy ang gums, the bone support inside the gum, yung bone yun yung nagsusupport sa tooth natin para maging stable sila eh. Pero once it will be affected, with the bacteria under the gums, kinakain ng mga bacteria yung bones natin. So, nadadamage siya. 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So what will you expect? Will you expect a stable tooth? Of course not. You will expect a mobile tooth na kahit alam mo yung ganun-ganunin mo na ng ngipin, wala ka nang magagawa eh. 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Even at the age of 30s, even at the age of 20s, you can have a periodontitis. 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Ano? But if we will understand that even the sleep, if we will have proper sleep, no, nagre-restore, nagre-repair ulit yung katawan natin for the next day. Kasi kung may problem, hindi lang kasi ang pag sinabi natin katawan ay yung body lang from neck or lower respiratory, lahat pababa. Even our oral health, kailangan din niyang mag-repair, mag-restore. So kung lack of proper sleep, can you imagine? Hindi rin ma-restore at ma-repair ang ating mga gums, no? 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Another thing is if we lack of sleep, no, nagkakaroon din pala ng low saliva flow. So as I mentioned while ago, no, the lower the saliva flow sa ating katawan, mas risky po tayo when it comes to formation of tooth cavities. 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Infection either sa tooth or either infection sa gums po natin. So, okay, so pang-apat is we need to talk about stress. Okay? 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So, let's see. The more na nag-iisip din tayo, the more that we couldn't, alam mo yun, isip tayo ng isip, and di makatulog, no? So, naapektuhan ang, let's see, doctor connection, physical activity. 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So, can you see the relationship of those lifestyle na ginagawa natin? Because we keep on thinking and thinking, early morning na tayo natutulog. So, it means wala din, di naka-recover, naka-repair yung ating katawan. It's because we keep on thinking of stressors in life. No? It could be small, it could be big. No? So, still very, very prone po tayo sa development of oral bacteria, no, sa ating bunganga po. And even there's a study said na kahit alam mo yung pag-stress ka na and even during the time po ng sleep po, ha, dahil sa sobrang stress po natin, hindi natin napapansin that we do grinding at night, parang kasi talagang hindi maka-rest yung face natin, even our brain, na parang hindi din pala natin napapansin at night. While we were sleeping, we are doing grinding. No? 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So, to prevent that, I could suggest no, na talagang maiwasan as much as possible. 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Another thing sa stress na nagdudulot po ng stress is yung ating TMJ. This is where close to the ear. Okay, yung jaw kasi natin is natatanggal actually yan kung walang muscles connecting to the skull natin. So that's why it's mobile. That's why we can talk, we can yawn, no? It's because of there is TMJ natin dito that connects this mandible sa skull po natin. So, even if we do bruxism, even if we do yung mga habits natin at night, no, it affects as well yung muscles natin dito sa TMJ. 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No? It's because sometimes overpressure din from the muscles within our jaw. No? So it's causing TMJ problem. And kailangan relaxation all the time so that you can speak properly, you can yawn without pain, you can chew the food without pain, no? So, if there is very discomforting dito, better na makabisit ng dentist right away para at least mabigyan kayo ng management kung ano ang dapat pong gawin. But those are effects, no? We are talking about the effects ng stress, ang isa yan yung problem din sa ating TMJ po. So, if you don't like to experience those things, huwag tayong ma-stress. For God said, cast all your cares upon me, and He will carry it for us. Yet, there are small stressors or big stressors in life, but let's remember kung gaano kabuti at kapag mapagmahal ang ating Diyos na if we will cast and care all those stressors in life, ay nandiyan siya, very willing to help us and to carry us po. No? So, another thing sa stress is dry mouth again. So, can you imagine? Physical activities, lack physical activity, stress, and even sleep, no? Nakakapag-damage po sa saliva flow natin. So, yun na, hindi talaga natin alam na bakit nasisira lang ang ngipin natin. 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Therefore, repairing our body in a good condition by tomorrow, very good yung gums po natin and even the oral health. And then, lastly din po sa stress is yung mga nagkakaroon po tayo ng singaw-singaw, no? It connected with the nutrition as well. I forget to talk about now. 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So, fifth, yung ating social connection in terms of our oral health, of course, we really need to consider it. 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But to our social connection, nararamdaman nila, uy, maganda pala magpalinis, parang bumabango yung hininga ko, parang gumagaan yung pakiramdam ko. 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So, those kind of connections really help you na at least somehow magkaroon at ng access sa oral health din po natin. And even some other friends, no? Sasabihin ka, oh, wala ka na namang tulog, matulog, para at least hindi lang ka, all parts of our body can restore. And even some other friends na makakatulong din sa atin para magkaroon ng good nutrition, no? The way we eat, kasi the more we have friends din na talagang more on chips, junk food, wala ka talagang option, kundi ano, yun din yung kakainin mo. But if you have good social friends that would help you, na okay, good yung diet nila, they have good physical activity, so yun din yung gusto mong gawin, no? 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And then, lastly po is that avoiding the risk factor po ng mga habits po natin, yung mga bad habits. And this one talks about po yung mga pagtubigo po natin, yung paggamit po natin ng alcohol. 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

0: 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But remember, natural tooth cannot replace the artificial tooth. Yung function ng natural tooth is what is still the best po na dapat meron po tayo sa ating bunganga po. So, yeah, that's it. That's the six pillars po ng oral health natin. Let's just repeat it po, no? 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First thing, yung nutrition natin, yung physical activity, sleep, and how we'll be able to manage our stress, yung social connecting natin, and as much as possible, no, avoiding risky substances. 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Kailangan mo consider din natin yung mga teas because it stains our teeth. 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And I'm very impressed when we went to Nueva Vizcaya. 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So, it lower your immune system as well. Wala kang courage to. 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So, I hope and pray na makonsider natin, no? Having good nutrition and then yung physical sleep activities natin, i-improve yung sleep, and even yung ating stress management, remembering how God loves us so much, no? Yung social connection din natin, and even avoiding as much as possible yung mga substances that would damage not just the oral mode, but even the whole aspect of our life po, yung physical life po. And so, yeah, I hope you've learned something, no? From what we have discussed, and it's not just about brushing, but it's still how we will incorporate all these things na para sa ikaayos din po ng ating oral health so that we can smile well. Ayun mo, wala kang problema sa pain, but we enjoy life to the fullest that God wants us to enjoy po. So thank you so much for listening, and I'm so glad that you in tune with us, and I hope you've learned something.
1: Thank you so much, Doc Sheena, sa napaka-informative na pagbabahagi. Ano, mga kaibigan, di natin alam yung mga bagay na ginagawa po pala natin sa pang-araw-araw natin na pamumuhay ay may connection or effect po pala yan sa ating mga oral health. And Doc Sheena, ano, we have received some questions dito sa ating comment section. Ano, this one is from Sister Shahana Faith. Sabi niya, good evening to everyone and good good evening to DJ Iris and kay Doc. Ask po ako, Doc, if ever yung ngipin na may butas na sumasakit, let's say yung bagang, is it suitable na ipabunot or ipapasta?

0: Many people came and told Jehoshaphat that a vast army was approaching to wage war against him. Alarmed by this news, Jehoshaphat proclaimed a fast for all of Judah. People came from every town in Judah to fast and pray together. We were part of a large group, and Jehoshaphat was earnestly asking God for assistance. Then a man called Jahaziel stood up and said that Jehoshaphat should not be concerned, that it was not his battle, but God's battle.
1: It was early in the morning when we set out in the desert of Tekoa. We were seriously concerned about facing this huge army, but we were told to have faith. We had also prayed. When our reconnaissance platoon came over the hill, we only saw dead bodies all around. The enemy had apparently turned on each other. Jehoshaphat's prayers had won him the battle, without even having to fight.

In our quest for truth, today we challenge a societal norm. Does the message of the Bible align with the current rise in acceptance of the LGBTQ plus community, or does it contradict it? Join me as we open the Word of God and study the Scriptures. But before we do that, let's pray. Father in heaven, we thank you with all of our hearts for the message of Scripture. It is like a light on the road ahead. It pierces the darkness. It reveals to us your divine truths. Guide us as we study. Open our hearts to understand your word on this very vital and important subject. Enable me to present it with love, kindness, and compassion, but with the clarity of truth in your word. In Christ's name, amen. The wisest man that ever lived, other than Jesus, Solomon, said this in the book of Ecclesiastes. We find it in Ecclesiastes chapter 3 and verse 7. In the last part of that verse, he says, there's a time to keep silence and a time to speak. And that verse has been echoing in my head, a time to keep silence and a time to speak. Why have I chosen to speak about this subject now? There are some specific reasons for that. First, I'm concerned. Concerned about the direction that our society is going in. Concerned about how that direction impacts the church I love. I'm concerned about the next generation. I'm concerned about young adults who are imbibing a message that may not align and does not align with Scripture. I'm concerned about children whose minds are being saturated with information regarding LGBTQ plus community. You see, I'm concerned, and so it's out of that concern, out of that care, out of that love that I speak today. Now, there are certain things that have led me to this conclusion, that it's time to speak now. Let me give you some examples of that. Here are just a few recent incidents that have motivated me to address this issue of human sexuality. First, on July 3, 2023, the New York Post reported that at the recent New York Drag Queens March, activists chanted, and here are their words, "We're here, we're queer, and we're coming for your children." This seemed outrageous to me. It's shocking, but it's not surprising. In recent years, such blunt, outrageous rhetoric has become commonplace. 2 years ago, the San Francisco Gay Men's Chorus released a YouTube video in which 81 of its members sing a song with the refrain, "We'll convert your children." Happens bit by bit, quietly and subtly. You'll barely notice it. Have you followed at all some of the debates that are taking place in public schools today, where young children between 4 and 8 years old are required to receive and to read books on transgender, LGBTQ plus relationships, and being introduced to sexual fantasies at a very, very young age. Children are learning about gay marriage, preferred pronouns, and gender identity, thanks to these children's books that are intentionally placed in our schools to indoctrinate our children in a non-biblical agenda. Now, here's just one example of that. It's a book called I Am Jazz. Now, I'm going to quote for the book. "I have a girl brain but a boy body," the book I Am Jazz says. "This is called transgender, and I was born that way." Now, that's fascinating, and here's why. In a recent study, 65 to 94% of children who claim a gender other than their biological birth, in other words, here's a girl that has gender dysphoria, and she claims that she's a boy. She claims that she has a girl's body, but she's really a boy. 65 to 94% of them
later in life, as they get into their mid or late teens, at that point, they recognize that they're a girl in a girl's body or a boy in a boy's body. They go back to their biological sex. Now, if they were born that way, in other words, if they were born transgender, that certainly shouldn't be happening, right? Now, I Am Jazz, this book, is a book of 32 pages. It was published in 2014. It was placed in many of America's public schools to target kids 4 to 8 years old. It received a number of awards, including the American Libraries Association Rainbow Project Book List Award in 2015. It was one of the first books to influence children for the LGBTQ+ lifestyle. Now, if you do a Google for I Am Jazz and you look for other books, you're going to find scores and scores of books targeted at children to change the mindset of these children toward their LGBTQ+ attitudes. Jared Eckert, who's a research assistant for the Heritage Foundation. Now, the Heritage Foundation is a prominent foundation in the United States that tries to preserve American values. Eckert is one of their key researchers. And this is what he said. Children are being increasingly targeted with sexual content in schools under the guise of comprehensive sexuality education or inclusivity. Beyond the sexual messages of the books being inappropriate for children, there are mental health concerns involved. Now listen to what Eckert says about what the research shows regarding these the mental health concerns. He says, research shows that early exposure to sexual content is linked to poor mental health, risky sexual behavior, and even pornography addiction in adulthood. So he said there are three major problems. One, poor mental health. Two, risky sexual behavior. And three, pornography addiction. Now, even if kids don't fully understand what they're seeing or hearing at such a young age, they still are being influenced and impacted by that information in very significant ways. By including or promoting books like these in the classroom, schools are, according to Eckert, harming, not helping, their children. One of the things that I've been taking a look at is what is the master strategy of some of the leaders in the LGBTQ+ community to influence America. How do you change the culture of America? What kinds of things do you do to accomplish that goal? Marshall Kirk and Erston Pill, LGBTQ+ advocates, wrote an article entitled "The Overhauling of Straight America." And I was fascinated as I read that. This is what they said. They talk about their master strategy for changing American attitudes on the LGBTQ+ lifestyle, and they say, where we talk is important. The average American household watches over 7 hours of TV daily. These hours open up a gateway into the private world of straights through which a Trojan horse might be passed. So here's what they're doing. They're trying to influence the public conversation. And the idea is, talk about this alternative lifestyle every place you can, and particularly influence the media. Because the more you influence the media, the more you can change the mindset of individuals. And they go on to say, so far, gay Hollywood has provided our best covert weapon in the battle to desensitize the mainstream. Bit by bit, over the past 10 years, gay characters and gay themes have been introduced into TV programs and films. On the whole, the impact has been encouraging. Well, it's encouraging if you want to influence and change the values of America. Have you noticed the large number of characters on television now that identify with this alternative LGBTQ+ lifestyle? They are really, really significant. So when I took a look at how this lifestyle and the promoters of it were trying to change the thinking
of mainstream America and how they were attempting in every way to influence media, to have their voice heard, I felt that a voice from the Word of God should speak. I felt that we should allow God's Word to influence our thinking when there is a coordinated, concise effort to transform our culture, impact our children, desensitize our consciences. Really, it's time to speak up. When mass media is saturated with anti-biblical programming, with the specific purpose of influencing our thoughts regarding the LGBTQ+ lifestyle, it's time to speak up. When books promoting this lifestyle are introduced into our schools to influence our children at a very young age, one can't be silent. It's time to speak up. When major retailers promote a pride agenda targeting our families, it's time to speak up. When culture is impacting Christian young people and seeping into our churches and our educational institutions, it's time to speak up. So we ask the question, what does the Bible teach about sexuality? What does the Bible teach about same-sex marriages? Are some people born with same-sex propensities? Are some people physically boys but psychologically girls? Is change possible? What is the Christian response? Well, first, let me tell you what the Christian response is not. As Christians, we condemn all violence against any human being. Not only is it inappropriate, but it's a violation of God's moral law. You remember that in Romans 5, verse 8, Scripture talks about Jesus, and the Apostle Paul is talking about Christ, and he says, "But God demonstrates his own love toward us, in that while we were yet sinners, Christ died for us." Christ died in behalf of all humanity. Every single one of us have a fallen human nature. Every single one of us have drives or propensities toward evil. So as a Christian, you and I cannot have any superiority over another person and look at them with hate because of their actions, because every single one of us have drives or propensities that may not be in harmony with God's will, and they are not in harmony with God's will. Every single one of us, as Jeremiah says in chapter 17, verse 9, has a heart that is deceitful above all things and desperately wicked. So in Scripture, the Bible says, all have sinned and come short of the glory of God. But Christ, according to Romans 5, 8 that we just read, in his divine love, in his grace and mercy, Jesus left the glories of heaven and tabernacled in human flesh and came here and faced every temptation that we would ever face and was victorious over the evil one. So there is no place for hate. If Jesus loved even his enemies, who we were when we were sinners, we can reach out in love to all humanity. We can reach out to love in love to others who may not live the lifestyle that we as Christians believe is in harmony with God's word. Each one of us need God's grace. As Christians, we're saved by grace and have nothing to boast about. We rest in his love. Here's another aspect of that, though. In the Christian ethic, we respect others' freedom of choice. The Christian ethic calls us to love, not hate. Love accepts another even if it does not necessarily agree with their lifestyle. We cannot, as Christians, based on the teachings of Scripture, we're going to go into that quite deeply today. As Christians, we cannot affirm a lifestyle that's not in harmony with Scripture. But we can accept the fact that people are free to make their own choices. They are free to live the life that they so choose to live. But that does not mean that we condone that lifestyle.
It's important in this discussion to separate our compassion for others from their behavior or actions that are not in harmony with the will of God. The purpose of the church is to transform culture, not to be transformed by culture. The purpose of the church is to change the culture, not to be changed by the culture. The purpose of the church is to shape the culture, not to be shaped by the culture. The Bible is very clear on the transforming power of the grace of God through believers to transform culture. We find that in Romans chapter 12, verse 2. Romans, the 12th chapter, the second verse. Do not be conformed to this world. You know, I like the way Phillips' translation translates that. It says, don't let this world squeeze you into its mold. And do not be conformed to this world, but be transformed, how? By the renewing of your mind, that you may prove what is good and acceptable in the perfect will of God. So Paul says, don't be conformed by the culture of this world, but be transformed by the renewing of your mind. Paul invites us to go out and change the culture. He invites us to go out and to be lights in this world of darkness. In fact, it's exactly what Paul talks about in Philippians 2. He talks about our being a light in a world of darkness. Look, Philippians 2, verse 15. That you may become blameless and harmless, the children of God, without fault in the midst of a crooked and perverse generation, among whom you shine as lights in the world, holding fast the word of life, so that I may rejoice in the day of Christ. Now notice, the Apostle Paul says, Romans 12, 2, don't be conformed to this world. Be an agent of transformation. Secondly, he says in Philippians 2, you're lights in a world of darkness. Lights in a world of darkness. If we walk in the light as Jesus is in the light, we walk in the truth of his word. Because remember what it says in Psalm 119, 105, thy word is a lamp unto my feet and what? A light unto my path. So it's the word of God that enables us to distinguish between truth and the lies of Satan. Love tells the truth. We can't say we love another individual and lie to them. According to John 8, verse 44, Satan is the father of lies. And no lie is of the truth. 1 John 2, verse 21. Love rejoices in truth. 1 Corinthians 13, verse 6. So the most loving thing that we can do is share the truth of God's word. And as we share the truth of God's word, the truth of God's word presents in all of its beauty human sexuality. And the truth of God's word warns us clearly against deviation from that original plan. So let's pursue what Scripture says about human sexuality. Let's take our Bibles and go back to Genesis, the first chapter, Genesis chapter 1. And in Genesis chapter 1, we find the very basis of understanding all human sexuality. In Genesis 1, verse 27, we read, and let's go back and read verse 26 and 27. Then God said, verse 26, let us make man in our image according to our likeness. Let him have dominion over the fish of the sea, over the birds of the air, and over cattle, over all the earth, and over every creeping thing that creeps on the earth. Now, verse 27 is a key verse. So God created man in his own image. In the image of God, he created him, male and female, he created them. Then God blessed them, verse 28, and God said to them, be fruitful and multiply, fill the earth and subdue it, have dominion over the fish of the sea, over the birds of the air, and over every living thing that moves upon the earth. Now notice there, in the 27th verse, it says God created man. In the book of Genesis, there in Genesis 1, there are two words for create in the Hebrew language.
One word is the word asa. Now, asa is used multiple times. It can be used for what God does, but it also can be used for what man does. When you asa something or you make it, you typically make it out of something else. Bara is another case, though. The word bara has to do with the divine sovereign act of God. It is when God baras, God creates something out of something that didn't exist. He is the one who shapes, who fashions, who makes. It is a divine sovereign act. So it is something that only God can do. In a divine sovereign act, God created male and female. According to Scripture, He did this for two reasons. First, did you notice the text? God created male and female in His image. It is male and female together in the one flesh experience that reveals the magnificence of God's image, the breadth of His image, the depth of His image, and it reveals His magnificent love. 1 John 1:8 says, God is love. That love is most fully manifest when a male and a female created in the image of God enter into the one flesh experience, giving themselves to one another in self-sacrificial love like Christ did for us. So the first reason that God created male and female, two distinct separate sexes, is to reveal the image of God in the perfection of the love they have one for the other. The second reason is, He says, be fruitful and multiply, and that is to propagate or to replenish the human race. Male to male sexual relationships and female to female sexual relationships are unnatural, and they're a violation of the divine order that God gave in the book of Genesis. Now, Jesus affirms that marriage is between one man and one woman. We find that in Matthew, the 19th chapter, verses 4 to 6. Jesus says, "And He answered and said to them, Have you not read that He who made them at the beginning made them male and female?" Again, Jesus refers back to creation, which is the bedrock, which is the foundation for all human sexuality. And He said, "For this reason, a man shall leave his father and mother and be joined to his wife, and the two shall be one flesh. So they are no longer two, but one flesh. Therefore, what God has joined together, let not man separate." So again, we find Jesus affirming the creation story of male and female human relationships united in marriage. This is a bara. It is something that God has done in His divine sovereignty. Now, the promoters of same-sex marriage propose something entirely different. They propose the union between two men or two women. This denies the clear biological, physiological, psychological, and differences between men and women, which find their union or their complementary in marriage. It denies the reality of husband-wife coming together and from that sacred union of self-sacrificial love producing children. Genetically, men and women are different. Now, throughout the Bible, this idea of deviation from God's plan is highlighted on one hand, and on the other hand, the concept of true faithfulness between a husband and wife are highlighted, and they're in contrast and they're in collision. You find this in Genesis, the 19th chapter, as well. Genesis 19 tells the story of Lot. And as it does, it tells the story of the destruction of Sodom and Gomorrah. Homosexuality played a part in the destruction of Sodom and Gomorrah. Now, I recognize well that there are some people that say, well, Sodom and Gomorrah were destroyed because they were inhospitable. That's partially true. Sodom and Gomorrah were destroyed because there was rape and incest, and that is also partially true. Sodom and Gomorrah were destroyed, some say, because their injustice. That's true. But they were also destroyed. You can't leave out homosexuality. You can't pick and choose. Inhospitable, yes.
filled with secular godliness and materialism? Certainly. Incest and rape? Definitely. But you cannot leave out the idea that they were destroyed because of a deviation from God's plan. I like what Martin Luther says in Luther, in a book written by Plas, titled What Luther Says. He's commenting on Genesis 19. And let me quote from Luther. This is what he says. The vice of the Sodomites is an unparalleled enormity. It departs from the natural passion and desire planted into nature by God, according to which the male has a passionate desire for the female. Sodomy, or it could be said homosexuality, craves what is entirely contrary to nature. So when Luther is talking about the destruction of Sodom and Gomorrah, he speaks about homosexuality, male with male, burning with passion one for the other, in the context of Genesis chapter 19. Throughout the Bible, we have clarity that God's created male and female in a loving relationship. Scripture is clear. You see, there are many people that look to society, look to culture, look at what's happening around them to shape their values. But yet the scripture is clear in shaping our values. In the book of Leviticus, God is outlining principles of life for his people. And as you turn to Leviticus, the 18th chapter, you have what some people are calling the purity code. Leviticus, the 18th chapter. And we're going to look there at Leviticus chapter 18. Now, this purity code also deals with moral and ethical standards, not simply the ceremonial law. And I'll show you that shortly. It speaks of adultery, idolatry, sexual depravity in the context. Leviticus 18, verse 20. Moreover, you shall not lie carnally with your neighbor's wife to defile yourself with her. Now, what commandment is that? You shall not lie carnally with your neighbor's wife. It's the seventh commandment on adultery, right? So you have a commandment there. I don't think anybody is going to argue that that's ceremonial law. Verse 21. You shall not let any of your descendants pass through the fire to Moloch. What commandment is that? First and second. Thou shalt not have any other gods before me. Thou shalt not make unto thee any graven image to Moloch. Nor shall you profane the name of the Lord your God. So here you have the first commandment, the second commandment. You have the fourth commandment. You have the seventh commandment. Then it says, verse 22, you shall not lie with male as with a woman. It's an abomination. Now notice, who is an abomination for? Both men. So here are two men that are united together, and it says, you shall not lie with a male as with a woman. It's an abomination. Now, was this simply a purity code? Well, I've already shown that you have the commandments mentioned in those verses, so it couldn't possibly be simply a purity or holiness code. It includes that, but you have moral and ethical standards there as well. Now, Dr. Eckhard Mueller, wrote a book called Homosexuality, Scripture in the Church. And Dr. Mueller was for many, many years one of the assistant directors of the Biblical Research Institute at the General Conference of Seventh-day Adventists. He wrote a book called Homosexuality, Scripture and the Church, which takes a look at each of these passages in the Bible. And I want to read to you what he said. He says about Leviticus, he said, it's true that in the immediate or larger context, we find terms referring to purity, holiness, and idolatry. Still, the question must be asked whether or not these references limit the warning against homosexuality to specific situations only. This restriction is clearly not the case. First, these two texts describe and condemn male homosexual activity.
No exceptions are mentioned. Obviously, they're opposed to any homosexual activity. However, it's very likely that they included lesbianism. So here you have a reputed scholar from the Biblical Research Institute of Seventh-day Adventists that talks very clearly that this prohibition against male with male in the scripture in Leviticus 18 is far more than simply a holiness code for an ancient people in the ceremonial law, but it has to do as well with the moral Ten Commandment law. The holiness code, indeed, is not simply something for an ancient people. Its bedrock principles help us to define the truth about human sexuality. Now, what about the idea that some people believe they were born with a gay gene? How do you deal with that? There are many people that say, look, this is the way God created us. This is the way that God made us. We are just made this way, and we have genetic predispositions toward this. And so some people are heterosexual, some people are homosexual, some people are transgender. It's all the way we were made. There's a fascinating article in a magazine called Nature on the research that was done by researchers at Harvard and MIT. And the title of the article was No Gay Gene. After studying over 400,000 people, the researchers concluded that there's no such thing as a single gay gene. Now, they did say that there may be a combination of genes that can contribute to homosexuality or to lesbianism. But they also go on to say, which I found very fascinating, that that may be true in about 8 to 25% of the people. They say 8 to 25% of the people with homosexual tendencies may have these desires because of a combination of genes. The other factors could be environmental factors. There could be certain things that happened in their early childhood. There could be social factors that contribute to it as well. So let's assume, though, let's make the assumption that some people are born with a tendency toward lesbianism, tendency toward homosexuality. I should also point out, though, that there's been some fascinating studies on identical twins. Now, if you have identical twins, you would expect them to have the same genetic disposition, wouldn't you? But yet, how do you account for the fact that some of these identical twins, very small percentage, may lean toward LGBTQ plus tendencies, and others of them do not? If they're genetically the same, you'd expect that they both would. But that's not the research. What it indicates, it just doesn't. But let's assume. Let's just, for the purpose of assumption, assume that some people are born with tendencies or propensities for opposite sex, male-to-male or female-to-female sexual relationships. Does that necessarily make these tendencies God's will? Let's suppose here's a man that's born with a passion for sexual desires for women. And let's suppose he has a really difficult time controlling those sexual desires. Does that mean that those tendencies are God's will? What about a person born with a propensity toward alcoholism or drugs because of some genetic predisposition? Is that in harmony with God's will? See, merely because somebody is born with a propensity toward something, the truth of the matter is, remember what David said? In sin, my mother conceives me. All of us have brokenness in our lives. All of us have fallen human natures. All of us have propensities toward evil. We have propensities that are not in harmony with God's will. Every single one of us. Some of those propensities in some people, for a lot of unknown reasons, and I want to state here very clearly that we do not understand all of the reasons for LGBTQ plus religion. We don't understand that they're complex. You may get some genetic reasons, you may get some social reasons, some environmental reasons. It's a very complicated, complex situation. And again, I want to emphasize, we reach out in love to all human beings. We accept human beings, but as Christians based on the Word of God, we cannot accept their behavior. Now, but let's go back.
What about these propensities? As the result of our brokenness of our world due to sin, as I've mentioned, each one of us have these propensities. But let me tell you something. There is incredibly good news. There is good news for every propensity that any human being may have. Look at 2 Corinthians chapter 5. 2 Corinthians chapter 5. Here is the incredible good news. We're going to look at 2 Corinthians chapter 5 and verse 17. Therefore, if anyone is in Christ, he is a new creation. Old things have passed away, all things have become new. If we're in Christ, we are new creations. The Jesus that spoke and worlds came into existence. The Christ that spoke and earth was carpeted with living green and flowers blossomed and fruit trees gave forth their luscious fruits. The Jesus that spoke and created sun, moon, and stars. If any man is in Christ, he is a new creation. Jesus' power can make us new. Where sin doth abound, whatever that sin is, grace doth much more abound. Jesus in his grace and his power can make us new. There is hope. There's hope for the young person that has sexual desires and has expressed them outside of marriage. There is hope for the man who has committed adultery and has had passions that he can't control. There is hope for individuals who have LGBTQ plus relationships. There is hope, and that hope is in Jesus Christ. That hope is in the power of Christ. That hope is in the grace of Christ. Christ's grace forgives us when we fall, but Christ's grace enters into our life and changes us. It makes us new creations in Jesus. In fact, the Apostle Paul talks about the power, the incredible power of grace in 1 Corinthians chapter 6. Here, Paul talks about the incredible power of God's divine grace. 1 Corinthians, you're looking there at 6, verse 9. He first gives this warning, and then he gives us such hope. 1 Corinthians 6, verse 9. Do you not know that the unrighteous will not inherit the kingdom of God? Do not be deceived. Fornicators, those that have sexual relationships outside of the sacred bond of marriage. Fornicators, a husband, an adulterer, leaves his wife and goes out and has these relationships with other women who are not his wife. Young people living together. Fornicators, idolaters, adulterers, homosexuals, or sodomites, nor thieves, nor covetous, nor drunkards, nor revilers, nor extortioners will inherit the kingdom of God. And such were some of you. Such were some of you? He speaks to the church at Corinth, a church that lived in a godless, immoral society. He says, such were some of you. You were fornicators. You were idolaters. You were thieves. You were covetous. You were drunkards. You were deviating from God's plan on sexuality as homosexuals or sodomites. Such were some of you. But you were washed. What does it mean you were washed? You walked through the water of baptism. You were cleansed by the grace of Christ. You confessed. You repented. God changed you. You were washed. You were sanctified. What does sanctified mean? It means you're made holy. It means you're set apart for God. You were sanctified. You were justified in the name of Jesus and by the Spirit of our God. Here is the incredible good news. Whatever tendencies we have inherited or cultivated because of the brokenness of our lives, whoever we are, straight or gay, whoever we are, the grace of Christ can transform us. Ellen White makes a marvelous statement in the book Ministry of Healing on this very point. Ministry of Healing, page 175, 176. Those who put their trust in Christ, where do they put their trust? Where's their trust? In Christ. Are not to be enslaved by any hereditary or cultivated habit or tendency. Instead of being held in bondage to the lower nature, they are to rule every appetite and passion. God has not left us to battle with evil in our own finite strength. Whatever may be our inherited or cultivated tendencies to wrong, we can overcome through the power that He is ready to impart. Now notice that statement. What hope! There is no passion, whether it's inherited or cultivated,
that Jesus Christ cannot give us strength to overcome. Whatever may be our inherited or cultivated tendencies to wrong, we can overcome through the power that he's ready to impart. Listen to this one. Desire of Ages, page 671. Here is hope. Christ has given his spirit as a divine power to overcome all, notice, underline all, circle it, all hereditary and cultivated tendencies to evil, and to impress his own character on the church. Here's another statement. Adventist Home, page 206. The converting power of God can transform inherited and cultivated tendencies for the religion of Jesus is uplifting. The power of God can transform inherited and cultivated tendencies because there is power in the gospel. There is strength in Christ. The Bible is clear that LGBTQ tendencies are not in harmony with God's will. When Paul goes through the book of Romans, he lists the lostness of humanity early on in Romans. In Romans 1, Paul talks about the fact that Gentiles are lost. In Romans 2, he talks about the fact that Jews are lost. In Romans 3, all have sinned and come short of the glory of God. But there is salvation in Christ. Justification by faith, Romans 4 to 6. Romans 7, Paul goes through this great struggle. But in Romans 8, he finds there's no condemnation in Christ Jesus. And sin no longer controls him. It no longer controls us because we are not dominated by it any longer. We are free in Jesus. In the context of the plan of salvation, in Romans chapter 1, the Apostle Paul does address this whole concept of human sexuality. Romans 1. Now remember, this is in the context of the book of Romans that is exalting the cross of Christ, that is exalting justification by faith, that is exalting the power of the gospel to transform life. So that's what this is in the context of. And Paul must set out to show the supremacy of Christ. He must set out the lostness of humanity. So in chapter 1, he deals with the lostness and the vileness and the wickedness of the Gentile world. In Romans chapter 2, he points out that the Jews, although they have the oracles of God, although they have the prophets of God, they've disobeyed them. He points out that all humanity is lost. He must do that in the early chapters to come to the need for our salvation and justification by faith. So here in Romans chapter

leaving the natural use of women. Where does he get that expression, the natural use of women? Well, if you go back to verse 25 and earlier in the chapter, he's talking about creation. So the natural use in the order of creation is a male and a female becoming married. But he says they change the natural use of nature. So this is unnatural, according to Paul. Look what he says here in verse 25, who exchanged the truth of God for a lie and worshiped and served the creature rather than the Creator, who's blessed forever. So at creation, God creates by a divine sovereign act, male and female. I was interested, too, in how this was commented on in the Andrews University Study Bible. The Andrews University Study Bible has comments on each of these passages in Scripture. And in Romans chapter 1, verse 26 and 27, and the Andrews University Study Bible was put together by a group of scholars from Andrews University who are specialists in Old and New Testament. And I wondered, how did they comment on Romans 1, 26 and 27? And it says, these verses condemn homosexual activities. Unnatural sexuality, however, goes beyond homosexual behaviors. And we pointed that out. The New Testament sanctions only the monogamous marriage between male and female. It condemns all other forms of sexual activity, whether homosexual or heterosexual. So the Andrews University Study Bible makes it very plain that these verses are dealing with homosexuality, male-to-male relationships. There's a new Bible commentary that has come out as well that I would really recommend. It's the Andrews Bible Commentary. It's a summary, and there's one volume in the Old Testament, one volume in the New Testament. And again, the scholars from Andrews University put this together. I was interested in what they said about Romans 1. And let me just read to you from Andrews University Bible Study Commentary put together by some of the leading scholars in the Seventh-day Adventist Church on New Testament. So I'm just reading their comment. Same-gender sexual conduct became Paul's prime evidence of Gentile sinfulness. Unlike many in the Greek and Roman world who condoned and even praised same-gender sexual conduct, Jews with one voice considered such conduct to be against the natural order and God's will. Any suggestion that Paul, if writing today, would have tempered his words when confronted with a loving, monogamous, and faithful same-sex couple or with evidence of homosexual orientation as a genetic predisposition, listen to this, is groundless. The Levitical laws against same-gender sexual conduct with one male taking the role of the female confirmed his position. Paul's indictment in Romans 1 includes women engaged in unnatural same-gender sexual conduct, which was well known among the Greeks. The focus of Paul's condemnation is on same-gender sexual conduct itself. Such conduct is the result of our sinful nature, which is always subject to temptation, whether momentary or chronic, and is always remedied by reliance on faith in Christ to resist and overcome evil. What power there is in the gospel of Christ to transform us. And that's really Paul's point in the book of Romans, that through the grace of Christ, we can be forgiven. Through the power of Christ, we can be changed. We can be made over again. You can go through Scripture and see this contrast between biblical values and the values of our culture that are trying to shape us, trying to mold us, trying to transform us. The biblical position on marriage and same-sex relationships is clear. God has created males and females to experience intimacy in a monogamous relationship at the sacred confines of marriage. Any sexual intimacy outside of marriage is a violation of the law of God. Homosexual relations are unnatural, sinful, and out of harmony with the law of creation and the moral law of God. Now, I've been asked

has the Seventh-day Adventist Church officially made a statement based on these biblical concepts, principles, and truths that you've been going over today, Pastor Finley? Why doesn't the Adventist Church, somebody says, make a public statement? Well, the good news is they have. The Adventist Church has been a strong advocate for positive, loving relationships within the context of marriage throughout its history. It's been clear that sexual relationships outside of marriage, marriage as defined by the Bible, are a violation of God's will. I want to read you some excerpts from the church's recent reaffirmation statement. Recently, the Seventh-day Adventist Church published a reaffirmation statement. So let me read you a few excerpts to leave no doubt in your mind where the Adventist Church stands on this issue. We affirm, without hesitation, our longstanding position as expressed in the church's fundamental beliefs. Marriage was divinely established in Eden and affirmed by Jesus to be a lifelong union between man and woman in a loving companionship. God instituted marriage, a covenant-based union of two genders, male and female, physically, emotionally, and spiritually, spoken of in Scripture as one flesh. The monogamous union in marriage of a man and woman is the only morally appropriate focus of genital or related intimate sexual expression. Any lowering of this high view is to that extent a lowering of the heavenly ideal. Then the statement goes on to describe the fact that homosexuality is really a disturbance, a manifestation of the disturbance and brokenness of human nature. Let me read that part of the statement to you. Homosexuality is a manifestation of the disturbance and brokenness in human inclinations and relations caused by the entrance of sin in our world. While everyone is subject to a fallen human nature, we also believe that by God's grace and through the encouragement of the community of faith, an individual may live in harmony with the principles of God's word. Then this important aspect of the statement that I really want to emphasize. We hold that all people, regardless of their sexual orientation, are loved by God. We do not condone singling out any group for scorn or derision, let alone abuse. Still, God's word transcends time and culture and does not permit a homosexual lifestyle. The Bible's opposition to same-sex unions, marriage, anchored in God's plan at creation. So the Bible's opposition to these same-sex unions or marriage is anchored in God's plan. When? At creation. We found that in Genesis 1. It's in divine legislation. We found that in Leviticus and in 1 Corinthians. And it is explicitly, marriage is explicitly confirmed as a permanent monogamous and heterosexual relationship by God. So the Seventh-day Adventist Church has been very, very clear on this. We should, though, make a distinction between LGBTQ plus orientation and action. Each one of us, because of the brokenness of sin, have certain passions, desires, orientations. But by the grace of God, we can choose not to act upon them. So having the orientation does not justify the action. I may have a predisposition because of the brokenness of sin to more easily get angry than somebody else. But by the grace of God, I can be changed. So because somebody has a predisposition for that, somebody may have a passion because of genetics, because of social environment, because of things that happen in youth, they may have a passion for sexuality outside of marriage, a male for a female. But because they have those passions and drives does not mean that they act upon them. They make a positive choice for the grace of God to change their life. The same thing is true with LGBTQ relationships and LGBTQ, rather, orientation or tendencies or desires. The orientation may be part of our beings, but God's grace is greater.
How then do we relate? How then do we relate? What are some things that we can take away from the biblical principles regarding human sexuality? I think there are at least five things, and here they are. First, God has created all human beings in his image. Through the fall and brokenness of sin, we all have tendencies and propensities toward evil. That's one takeaway. Second, God calls us to love, not hate. The Christian ethic calls us to be compassionate and respectful and accepting of one another. Three, to love doesn't mean we approve a lifestyle out of harmony with God's will. The most loving thing we can do is to share the amazing grace of Christ that forgives our past, transforms our present, and gives us hope for the future. Four, the LGBTQ plus lifestyle is not in harmony with the Bible, and according to Scripture, deviates from God's will and is sin. Five, through the grace of God, all of us can experience new life in Christ. Jesus invites us to reach out to everyone around us, broken, fallen in sin, to reach out as brothers and sisters in Christ in loving tones, to share the truths of God's word in kindness and compassion, recognizing that if any man or woman are in Christ, they are new creatures, recognizing that the grace of God, the power of God, is greater than any sin. There is no sin that God's grace cannot deliver us from by his grace and through his power. Let us embrace and love one another, and love one another enough to share the truth of God's word, to pray together, to share the divine truths of Scripture together, and to watch the new creation take place in every single one of our lives. Let's pray. Father in heaven, how we thank you that there is light on the road ahead. How we thank you for the word of the living God. How we thank you for Jesus Christ. How we thank you that through your power and by your grace, our lives can be transformed and changed. We thank you that Jesus is stronger than any inherited or cultivated propensity towards sin. And that through Christ, who overcame every temptation of Satan, we too can be overcomers. And we praise you for that. In Jesus' name, amen.

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0: The church was undergoing practical challenges. The Hellenistic Jews were complaining against the Hebraic Jews because the former's widows were being overlooked in the daily distribution of food. The apostles decided that they needed to focus on the ministry of prayer and the word, and so they requested for 7 deacons to be chosen for these other practical tasks.
1: The apostles asked us, as a group, to choose 7 men who were known to be full of the Spirit and have wisdom. This proposal from the apostles pleased our whole group, so we went about selecting the 7 men. Once the men were selected, they were presented to the apostles. The apostles laid their hands on them and prayed for them.
0: With prayer as a priority, the church would never fail. After this, the number of disciples increased rapidly, and a large number of priests became obedient to the word.
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0: 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Para manatiling updated sa mga kaganapan sa Adventist World Radio, i-follow at i-like ang ating Facebook page, AWR Manila, at i-share sa inyong mga kaibigan.
1: If you are eating to lose weight, then nuts like pistachios or almonds might be off your menu. But should they be? Two clinical trials compared the effectiveness of two different weight loss plans. Both diets were low fat, but one added nuts to the plan. Those following the nut diets stuck to their eating plan better and for longer, and in the end lost more weight. Adding nuts to a low-fat diet can improve your weight loss and is another ageless advantage.

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Ordering a different sandwich for lunch might help. A 2009 UK study compared the effectiveness of two whole grains, wheat and rye, on lowering cholesterol levels. The study found that rye was more effective in lowering

0: lowering blood cholesterol levels. 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

0: everything was gone. All he had dreamed, hoped, and worked for, all of it, gone. The numbness Dindo felt from the shock quickly turned into rage when everyone that should have come to his aid brushed him off.
1: Hi, I'm Cammie, and this is AWR 360.

0: stepping out in his orchard in Esperanza, Dindo smells the sweet fragrance of tropical blooms filling the air.
1: I was still young, but even though it was hard work, I was finally fulfilling my dream of owning a coconut and fruit tree plantation.
0: However, his dreams were shattered when a construction company, armed with falsified documents, cut down his plantation to make a temporary campsite for workers whilst expanding the national highway. Dindo confronted the project engineer, but he only offered Dindo rent money for the land. This compensation could never restore his lost livelihood or the years of labor he poured into building his plantation.
1: Despite seeking help, my pleas were ignored by the authorities. I returned to the project engineer for help, but he got angry and pushed me away. Feeling betrayed by the government and society's failure to listen and help, I resorted to a life of revenge.
0: Driven to utter desperation, Dindo began hijacking trucks and raiding houses, hoping to draw attention to the injustice he faced. Even in the event he was arrested, he hoped it would be an opportunity to plead his case before a judge

0: Many years passed. One day, Dindo's born-again Christian uncle, inspired by a farming program on AWR radio out of Butuan City, encouraged him to tune in to listen to the station's beautiful songs. Out of respect for his uncle, Dindo listened while unwinding and smoking a cigarette. While Dindo was listening, the Path of Truth program came on. Dindo had gone to the seminary prior to his crimes, and now these messages reawakened in him his desire for God. The messages he heard began to address and answer many of the questions he always had about worship and Christianity. As he listened, the Holy Spirit gradually worked on his heart, and he began to realize that the way he was living was wrong. Dindo was so impressed that he sought out the district pastor in Butuan City, Pastor Herman Ramos, who gave him a personal Bible study. As he studied, he could clearly see that his past actions were not in line with God's way. Over time, Dindo's heart underwent a total transformation. With great joy, he declared his acceptance of Christ at a Sabbath school conference at Mountain View College near Valencia City, where he and his wife Merlin were baptized.
1: To this day, I have never stopped forgetting my past life, often feeling ashamed to share my testimony. But through the love and strength of Jesus, I now courageously share my story of how the Lord called and rescued me through Adventist World Radio, offering hope of salvation in Jesus to those who have walked in my shoes.
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3: King Herod had arrested some that belonged to the church and was planning to persecute them. When Herod had James put to death with a sword and saw how the Jews had approved of this, he seized Peter also.
4: Peter was guarded by four squads of four soldiers each. We were very concerned for his safety, and the church prayed earnestly for him.
3: The night before Herod was going to bring him to trial, Peter was sleeping between two soldiers, bound by chains, and sentries stood guard at the entrance. Suddenly, an angel of the Lord appeared, and light shone into his cell. The angel struck Peter on the side to wake him up, and the chains fell off his wrists. As he was instructed, Peter followed the angel out of the prison, past all of the guards, to the gate of the city.
4: Many people had been praying together in the house of Mary, the mother of John. As a servant in the house, I heard knocking on the door. With caution, I went to open the door, and to my surprise, there stood Peter. We had just been praying earnestly for him in prison.
5: Once again, united prayer had worked, and the word of God continued to spread and flourish.

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Are you considering learning a new sport? It could be a huge advantage. Recent research found that men who improved their physical fitness reduced their chance of death by 44%. Middle-aged and older men who began a moderately vigorous sports activity like cycling, soccer, basketball, or hiking lived longer. They also have lower rates of death from heart disease. It is time to get off the bench. Taking up a new sport is another ageless advantage.

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1: 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At age 85, the rate was 3 times higher. The study found that even starting physical activity very late in life was beneficial. No matter your age, a physically active life is another ageless advantage.